0: Callan reports from Paris.
1: This morning in my apartment, it was 33 degrees Celsius, so that's about 91 Fahrenheit indoors. Despite me closing the curtains and the blinds and having a fan, it just is so hot in the city. It's been like this for several days now.
0: Israeli Foreign Minister Gideon Saar said on Wednesday that Hezbollah has fired more than 7,000 rockets, missiles and drones at Israel since March, as the second day of US-mediated diplomatic talks between Israel and Lebanon got underway at the State Department in Washington. The talks come as the fragile ceasefire in southern Lebanon is already under strain. Hezbollah has accused Israel of violating the truce after Israeli forces killed several people in the south, while the Israeli military says those targeted were armed militants. Lebanese President Joseph Aoun has said that Beirut will accept nothing less than a full Israeli withdrawal from the south. Blake Sifton reports from Tel Aviv.
2: The violence in southern Lebanon has largely subsided since Sunday, but just in the last little while, the Israeli military announced that the Air Force struck two people they said were Hezbollah gunmen in southern Lebanon. That came after the Israeli military killed several people they described as armed Hezbollah militants in the south of Lebanon yesterday. Hezbollah said that they were civilians and that this constituted a violation of the ceasefire.
0: 19 EU member states are pushing to accelerate plans for offshore deportation hubs in third countries after the European Parliament backed the bloc's new return regulation last week. Eight countries, including France and Germany, opposed the scheme, with French President Emmanuel Macron saying the concept is incompatible with European values. The regulation still requires formal sign-off from the Council before it can take effect. William Densilow reports from Brussels.
3: It's a policy that's been tried before, the UK with its Rwanda return hubs idea. That ultimately fell into both political and legal hot water. Italy has pushed to use Albania as a return hub location. That also fell into legal trouble.
0: And finally, from the United States, Donald Trump is refusing to sign off on a bipartisan housing bill until lawmakers pass another bill that he favours on voter identification called the Save America Act. From bureaus worldwide, this is FSN.
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5: In the latest from the World Cup, Portugal crushed Uzbekistan 5-0 with Cristiano Ronaldo scoring two goals. Colombia beat the DRC 1-0 with Daniel Munoz scoring the winner in the 76th minute from a Juan Quintero assist, sending Colombia into the knockout round. Croatia defeated Panama 1-0 with Ante Budimir tapping home in the 54th minute from a Josip Stanišić cross. Goalkeeper Dominic Livaković made crucial saves to secure the win and eliminate Panama. Bosnia and Herzegovina defeated Qatar 3-1 with goals from Kerim Olajbegović, Edin Dzeko and Ermin Mahmic. Switzerland beat Canada 2-1 with Ruben Vargas and Johan Manzambi on the score sheet. Promised David pulled one back for Canada. This morning, Scotland take on Brazil and Morocco meet Haiti at 6. The Czech Republic plays Mexico and South Africa face South Korea at 9. In cricket, New Zealand defeated Scotland in the Women's T20 World Cup to stay alive in the tournament. England prepare for the third test against New Zealand at Trent Bridge, with Ben Stokes returning to captaincy. In rugby, squads are named for the upcoming Nations Championship. England named Jamie George as captain with Maro Itoje rested. New Zealand appoint Artie Surveyor as captain under new coach. And the Tour de France starts in just over a week from Barcelona with Jonas Vingegaard leading Visma Lease a bike and targeting a third title in a strong climbing squad.
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1: Let's get on Cheryl Cole, I Don't Care. Here's The Weekend After Hours, 18 minutes past the hour, right here, right now. This is AXR.

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1: KSI, Anne-Marie and the Digital Farm Animals ready to play. Don't play. No, we will play in the next couple of minutes. First, here's your showbiz.
2: Jeremy Clarkson has announced he's in remission from prostate cancer. The British TV star revealed the aggressive diagnosis on Clarkson's farm, but confirmed follow-up tests show no trace of the disease after early treatment. He's urging men to get checked, saying early detection saved him and joking he's not dead to reassure fans. Good news for the Ramsey family. Holly Ramsey and husband Adam Peaty are expecting their first child. The announcement comes just months after their star-studded wedding. Celebrity chef Gordon Ramsay is set to become a grandfather again. Australian wildlife star Robert Irwin has been named host of the 2026 TV Week Loggie Awards. At just 22, the internationally recognised conservationist and presenter will take the reins in Sydney this August, becoming the youngest ever host of the event. Japanese girl group XG continues its meteoric rise as global pop stars. Recruited as teenagers for intense training, the Asia-based act is captivating international audiences with high-energy performances, appealing strongly to fans across the region. House of the Dragon is back with a bang for its third season. The Game of Thrones spin-off returns to streaming after a two-year wait, with production changes already sparking discussion among UK, Australian and New Zealand viewers. Tributes continue for legendary TV director James Burrows, who has died aged 85. The co-creator of Cheers directed countless episodes of sitcom classics, including Frasier and Friends, beloved by audiences in Australia and New Zealand. British celebrity hairstylist Chris Appleton, known for stars like Kim Kardashian and Jennifer Lopez, has joined the Strictly Come Dancing lineup.
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0: Nation.
1: Good morning. Welcome to another hour here at AXR. This is Tony Dibbon with Doja Cat, Need to Know, and Sam Bailey, Skyscraper. 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
3: From Feature Story News in New York, I'm Mitch McCann. France is bracing for its all-time temperature record to be broken for the second day running, with forecasters predicting a national average of nearly 31 degrees Celsius, almost a full degree above the record set only on Tuesday. The Eiffel Tower and the Louvre are closing early for a second consecutive day, while three nuclear reactors have been forced to cut output as river temperatures climb too high for safe cooling. More than 68,000 homes in the northwest lost power on Tuesday evening after a heat-related transformer failure. Ross Callan reports from Paris.
4: This morning in my apartment, it was 33 degrees Celsius, so that's about 91 Fahrenheit indoors. Despite me closing the curtains and the blinds and having a fan, it just is so hot in the city. It's been like this for several days now.
3: Israeli Foreign Minister Gideon Saar said on Wednesday that Hezbollah has fired more than 7,000 rockets, missiles and drones at Israel since March, as the second day of US-mediated diplomatic talks between Israel and Lebanon got underway at the State Department in Washington. The talks come as the fragile ceasefire in southern Lebanon is already under strain. Hezbollah has accused Israel of violating the truce after Israeli forces killed several people in the south, while the Israeli military says those targeted were armed militants. Lebanese President Joseph Aoun has said that Beirut will accept nothing less than a full Israeli withdrawal from the south. Blake Sifton reports from Tel Aviv.
5: The violence in southern Lebanon has largely subsided since Sunday, but just in the last little while, the Israeli military announced that the Air Force struck two people they said were Hezbollah gunmen in southern Lebanon. That came after the Israeli military killed several people they described as armed Hezbollah militants in the south of Lebanon yesterday. Hezbollah said that they were civilians and that this constituted a violation of the ceasefire.
3: 19 EU member states are pushing to accelerate plans for offshore deportation hubs in third countries after the European Parliament backed the bloc's new return regulation last week. Eight countries, including France and Germany, opposed the scheme, with French President Emmanuel Macron saying the concept is incompatible with European values. The regulation still requires formal sign-off from the Council before it can take effect. William Dentelo reports from Brussels.
6: It's a policy that's been tried before, the UK with its Rwanda return hubs idea that ultimately fell into both political and legal hot water. Italy has pushed to use Albania as a return hub location that also fell into legal trouble.
3: And finally, from the United States, Donald Trump is refusing to sign off on a bipartisan housing bill until lawmakers pass another bill that he favours on voter identification called the Save America Act. From bureaus worldwide, this is FSN.
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7: In the latest from the World Cup, Portugal crushed Uzbekistan 5-0 with Cristiano Ronaldo scoring two goals. Colombia beat the DRC 1-0 with Daniel Munoz scoring the winner in the 76th minute from a Juan for Quintero assist, sending Colombia into the knockout round. Croatia defeated Panama 1-0 with Ante Budimir tapping home in the 54th minute from a Josip Stanišić cross. Goalkeeper Dominic Livaković made crucial saves to secure the win and eliminate Panama. Bosnia and Herzegovina defeated Qatar 3-1 with goals from Kerim Alajbegovic, Edin Dzeko and Ermin Mahmic. Switzerland beat Canada 2-1 with Ruben Vargas and Johan Manzambi on the score sheet. Promise David pulled one back for Canada. This morning, Scotland take on Brazil and Morocco meet Haiti at 6. The Czech Republic plays Mexico and South Africa face South Korea at 9. In cricket, New Zealand defeated Scotland in the Women's T20 World Cup to stay alive in the tournament. England prepare for the third test against New Zealand at Trent Bridge, with Ben Stokes returning to captaincy. In rugby, squads are named for the upcoming Nations Championship. England named Jamie George as captain with Maro Itoje rested. New Zealand appoint Ardie Surveyor as captain under new coach. And the Tour de France starts in just over a week from Barcelona with Jonas Vingegaard leading Visma Lease a bike and targeting a third title in a strong climbing squad.
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1: Machine Gun Kelly plays real soon. It's 24K Golden. We like this Ian Dior's on here too. This is Mood. AXR.

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1: Welcome to Thursday with Calvin Harrison, the Rag and Bone Man, and Paula Abdul next.
2: Jeremy Clarkson has announced he's in remission from prostate cancer. The British TV star revealed the aggressive diagnosis on Clarkson's farm, but confirmed follow-up tests show no trace of the disease after early treatment. He's urging men to get checked, saying early detection saved him and joking he's not dead to reassure fans. Good news for the Ramsey family. Holly Ramsey and husband Adam Peaty are expecting their first child. The announcement comes just months after their star-studded wedding. Celebrity chef Gordon Ramsay is set to become a grandfather again. Australian wildlife star Robert Irwin has been named host of the 2026 TV Week Loggie Awards. At just 22, the internationally recognised conservationist and presenter will take the reins in Sydney this August, becoming the youngest ever host of the event. Japanese girl group XG continues its meteoric rise as global pop stars. Recruited as teenagers for intense training, the Asia-based act is captivating international audiences with high-energy performances, appealing strongly to fans across the region. House of the Dragon is back with a bang for its third season. The Game of Thrones spin-off returns to streaming after a two-year wait, with production changes already sparking discussion among UK, Australian and New Zealand viewers. Tributes continue for legendary TV director James Burrows, who has died aged 85. The co-creator of Cheers directed countless episodes of sitcom classics, including Frasier and Friends, beloved by audiences in Australia and New Zealand. British celebrity hairstylist Chris Appleton, known for stars like Kim Kardashian and Jennifer Lopez, has joined the Strictly Come Dancing lineup.
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0: From Feature Story News in New York, I'm Mitch McCann. France is bracing for its all-time temperature record to be broken for the second day running, with forecasters predicting a national average of nearly 31 degrees Celsius, almost a full degree above the record set only on Tuesday. The Eiffel Tower and the Louvre are closing early for a second consecutive day, while three nuclear reactors have been forced to cut output as river temperatures climb too high for safe cooling. More than 68,000 homes in the northwest lost power on Tuesday evening after a heat-related transformer failure. Ross Callan reports from Paris.
1: This morning in my apartment, it was 33 degrees Celsius, so that's about 91 Fahrenheit indoors. Despite me closing the curtains and the blinds and having a fan, it just is so hot in the city. It's been like this for several days now.
0: Israeli Foreign Minister Gideon Saar said on Wednesday that Hezbollah has fired more than 7,000 rockets, missiles and drones at Israel since March, as the second day of US-mediated diplomatic talks between Israel and Lebanon got underway at the State Department in Washington. The talks come as the fragile ceasefire in southern Lebanon is already under strain. Hezbollah has accused Israel of violating the truce after Israeli forces killed several people in the south, while the Israeli military says those targeted were armed militants. Lebanese President Joseph Aoun has said that Beirut will accept nothing less than a full Israeli withdrawal from the south. Blake Sifton reports from Tel Aviv.
2: The violence in southern Lebanon has largely subsided since Sunday, but just in the last little while, the Israeli military announced that the Air Force struck two people they said were Hezbollah gunmen in southern Lebanon. That came after the Israeli military killed several people they described as armed Hezbollah militants in the south of Lebanon yesterday. Hezbollah said that they were civilians and that this constituted a violation of the ceasefire.
0: 19 EU member states are pushing to accelerate plans for offshore deportation hubs in third countries after the European Parliament backed the bloc's new return regulation last week. Eight countries, including France and Germany, opposed the scheme, with French President Emmanuel Macron saying the concept is incompatible with European values. The regulation still requires formal sign-off from the Council before it can take effect. William Dentelo reports from Brussels.
3: It's a policy that's been tried before, the UK with its Rwanda return hubs idea that ultimately fell into both political and legal hot water. Italy has pushed to use Albania as a return hub location that also fell into legal trouble.
0: And finally, from the United States, Donald Trump is refusing to sign off on a bipartisan housing bill until lawmakers pass another bill that he favours on voter identification called the Save America Act. From bureaus worldwide, this is FSN.
4: AXR Sports. In the latest from the World Cup, Portugal crushed Uzbekistan 5-0 with Cristiano Ronaldo scoring two goals. Colombia beat the DRC 1-0 with Daniel Munoz scoring the winner in the 76th minute from a Juan for Quintero assist, sending Colombia into the knockout round. Croatia defeated Panama 1-0 with Ante Budimir tapping home in the 54th minute from a Josip Stanišić cross. Goalkeeper Dominic Livaković made crucial saves to secure the win and eliminate Panama. Bosnia and Herzegovina defeated Qatar 3-1 with goals from Kerim Olajbegovic, Edin Dzeko and Ermin Mahmic. Switzerland beat Canada 2-1 with Ruben Vargas and Johan Manzambi on the score sheet. Promised David pulled one back for Canada. This morning, Scotland take on Brazil and Morocco meet Haiti at 6. The Czech Republic plays Mexico and South Africa face South Korea at 9. In cricket, New Zealand defeated Scotland in the Women's T20 World Cup to stay alive in the tournament. England prepare for the third test against New Zealand at Trent Bridge, with Ben Stokes returning to captaincy. In rugby, squads are named for the upcoming Nations Championship. England name Jamie George as captain with Maro Itoje rested. New Zealand appoint Ardie Surveyor as captain under new coach. And the Tour de France starts in just over a week from Barcelona, with Jonas Vingegaard leading Visma Lease a bike and targeting a third title in a strong climbing squad.
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1: From Feature Story News in New York, I'm Mitch McCann. France is bracing for its all-time temperature record to be broken for the second day running, with forecasters predicting a national average of nearly 31 degrees Celsius, almost a full degree above the record set only on Tuesday. The Eiffel Tower and the Louvre are closing early for a second consecutive day, while three nuclear reactors have been forced to cut output as river temperatures climb too high for safe cooling. More than 68,000 homes in the northwest lost power on Tuesday evening after a heat-related transformer failure. Ross Callan reports from Paris.
2: This morning in my apartment, it was 33 degrees Celsius, so that's about 91 Fahrenheit indoors. Despite me closing the curtains and the blinds and having a fan, it just is so hot in the city. It's been like this for several days now.
1: Israeli Foreign Minister Gideon Saar said on Wednesday that Hezbollah has fired more than 7,000 rockets, missiles and drones at Israel since March, as the second day of US-mediated diplomatic talks between Israel and Lebanon got underway at the State Department in Washington. The talks come as the fragile ceasefire in southern Lebanon is already under strain. Hezbollah has accused Israel of violating the truce after Israeli forces killed several people in the south, while the Israeli military says those targeted were armed militants. Lebanese President Joseph Aoun has said that Beirut will accept nothing less than a full Israeli withdrawal from the south. Blake Sifton reports from Tel Aviv.
3: The violence in southern Lebanon has largely subsided since Sunday, but just in the last little while, the Israeli military announced that the Air Force struck two people they said were Hezbollah gunmen in southern Lebanon. That came after the Israeli military killed several people they described as armed Hezbollah militants in the south of Lebanon yesterday. Hezbollah said that they were civilians and that this constituted a violation of the ceasefire.
1: 19 EU member states are pushing to accelerate plans for offshore deportation hubs in third countries after the European Parliament backed the bloc's new return regulation last week. Eight countries, including France and Germany, opposed the scheme, with French President Emmanuel Macron saying the concept is incompatible with European values. The regulation still requires formal sign-off from the Council before it can take effect. William Dentelow reports from Brussels.
4: It's a policy that's been tried before, the UK with its Rwanda return hubs idea that ultimately fell into both political and legal hot water. Italy has pushed to use Albania as a return hub location that also fell into legal trouble.
1: And finally, from the United States, Donald Trump is refusing to sign off on a bipartisan housing bill until lawmakers pass another bill that he favors on voter identification called the Save America Act. From bureaus worldwide, this is FSN.

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1: From Feature Story News in New York, I'm Mitch McCann. France is bracing for its all-time temperature record to be broken for the second day running, with forecasters predicting a national average of nearly 31 degrees Celsius, almost a full degree above the record set only on Tuesday. The Eiffel Tower and the Louvre are closing early for a second consecutive day, while three nuclear reactors have been forced to cut output as river temperatures climb too high for safe cooling. More than 68,000 homes in the northwest lost power on Tuesday evening after a heat-related transformer failure. Ross Callan reports from Paris.
2: This morning in my apartment, it was 33 degrees Celsius, so that's about 91 Fahrenheit indoors. Despite me closing the curtains and the blinds and having a fan, it just is so hot in the city. It's been like this for several days now.
1: Israeli Foreign Minister Gideon Saar said on Wednesday that Hezbollah has fired more than 7,000 rockets, missiles and drones at Israel since March, as the second day of US-mediated diplomatic talks between Israel and Lebanon got underway at the State Department in Washington. The talks come as the fragile ceasefire in southern Lebanon is already under strain. Hezbollah has accused Israel of violating the truce after Israeli forces killed several people in the south, while the Israeli military says those targeted were armed militants. Lebanese President Joseph Aoun has said that Beirut will accept nothing less than a full Israeli withdrawal from the south. Blake Sifton reports from Tel Aviv.
3: The violence in southern Lebanon has largely subsided since Sunday, but just in the last little while, the Israeli military announced that the Air Force struck two people they said were Hezbollah gunmen in southern Lebanon. That came after the Israeli military killed several people they described as armed Hezbollah militants in the south of Lebanon yesterday. Hezbollah said that they were civilians and that this constituted a violation of the ceasefire.
1: 19 EU member states are pushing to accelerate plans for offshore deportation hubs in third countries after the European Parliament backed the bloc's new return regulation last week. Eight countries, including France and Germany, opposed the scheme, with French President Emmanuel Macron saying the concept is incompatible with European values. The regulation still requires formal sign-off from the Council before it can take effect. William Densilow reports from Brussels.
4: It's a policy that's been tried before, the UK with its Rwanda return hubs idea that ultimately fell into both political and legal hot water. Italy has pushed to use Albania as a return hub location that also fell into legal trouble.
1: And finally, from the United States, Donald Trump is refusing to sign off on a bipartisan housing bill until lawmakers pass another bill that he favours on voter identification called the Save America Act. From bureaus worldwide, this is FSN.
5: Welcome to the show for Thursday, 25th of June. I'm Paul Baker with you for the next couple of hours. If you'd be so good to have me, that would be lovely. Zara Larsson's on the way, Calvin Harris as well. Let's kick off with the biggest song of the year so far, actually, Sam Fender and Olivia Dean. His Rein Me In. Paul Baker.

Every weekday, join me, Paul Baker, right here on AXR. Here we go for Thursday, the 25th of June, 2026. Coming up a little bit later, we'll do Amazing Facts of the Day, the Brain Buster on this day in history. Today's celebrity birthdays include George Michael, who would have been 63 years old if he was still with us today. Ricky Gervais is 65. Carly Simon is 81. Actress Busy Phillips is 47 today. Also celebrating is Neil Lennon, who's a Northern Irish football manager. He celebrates his 55th birthday today. It's Global Beatles Day. It's also Catfish Day today as well. It's Strawberry Parfait Day. It's also Global Day of the Industrial Worker. It's Handshake Appreciation Day, Colour Television Day, and also Global Wellness Refresher Day as well. On the way next, we'll have a look at yesterday's conversation starter answers, the question of which was, what is the single most overcomplicated or specific rule you have for loading the dishwasher or the washing up? Answers next.

Don't forget, send your messages to the studio via the website, which is axr.co. So what is the most overcomplicated or specific rule you have for loading the dishwasher or the washing up? Now, for Sophie, she refuses to let anybody put a mug on the bottom rack of the dishwasher. I completely agree with that. Bowls must never overlap, says Thomas. Megan has a strict no-soaking policy for frying pans. Leaving the pan filled with water in the sink overnight isn't cleaning preparation. It's just a lazy way of avoiding a 30-second scrub job. Thank you, Megan, for your scrub job. And Ryan, the cutlery basket must be strictly segregated. Forks go into the front bit, spoons in the middle, and knives at the back. I'll be honest, I am a bit OCD when it comes to the dishwasher, so Ryan, I agree with you on that one.

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1: 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We got music from Milky. We've got Sammy Federa as well. First, his Bella Kay. Well, I put my teeth in. This is I Love It, I Love It, I Love It.
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Don't forget, you can find us on Facebook. It's time now for your Thursday Brainbuster. According to a supermarket survey of British driving habits, 38% of motorists admit they will deliberately park further away from the storefront just to avoid what minor social interaction? Motorists admit they will deliberately park away from the storefront, that's 38% of motorists, just to avoid what minor social interaction? The answer to that is next.

TSR, your music, your station, 24 hours a day. Let's answer your brain buster for Thursday. According to a supermarket survey on British driving habits, 38% of motorists admit they will deliberately park further away from a storefront just to avoid what minor social interaction? Well, the answer is having to make brief polite eye contact or small talk with the trolley collector at the main entrance. 38% said that.

Don't forget, you can find us on X. You're listening to Paul Baker right here on AXR. Right then, let's have a look at your amazing facts of the day. George Michael's iconic 1984 hit, Careless Whisper, not Careless Whisper, Careless Whisper, featured a legendary saxophone riff that was so difficult to perfect that the producer auditioned 11 different professional saxophonists before finding the one who could play it exactly right. 1972's ultimate diss track from Carly Simon, You're So Vain, features a hidden backing vocal contribution from none other than Mick Jagger, who happened to walk into the recording studio completely unannounced while she was cutting the track. The very first commercial colour television broadcast was on the 25th of June 1951 by CBS, and it featured a variety show, but almost nobody actually saw it because regular households only owned black and white sets. And Ricky Gervais was a genuine 1980s pop star before finding fame in comedy. He was the lead singer of a British new wave band called Siona Dancing, sporting dramatic backcombed hair and oversized pastel suits. Pictures are available online.

0: From Feature Story News in New York, I'm Mitch McCann. France is bracing for its all-time temperature record to be broken for the second day running, with forecasters predicting a national average of nearly 31 degrees Celsius, almost a full degree above the record set only on Tuesday. The Eiffel Tower and the Louvre are closing early for a second consecutive day, while three nuclear reactors have been forced to cut output as river temperatures climb too high for safe cooling. More than 68,000 homes in the northwest lost power on Tuesday evening after a heat-related transformer failure. Ross Callan reports from Paris.
1: This morning in my apartment, it was 33 degrees Celsius, so that's about 91 Fahrenheit indoors. Despite me closing the curtains and the blinds and having a fan, it just is so hot in the city. It's been like this for several days now.
0: Israeli Foreign Minister Gideon Saar said on Wednesday that Hezbollah has fired more than 7,000 rockets, missiles and drones at Israel since March, as the second day of US-mediated diplomatic talks between Israel and Lebanon got underway at the State Department in Washington. The talks come as the fragile ceasefire in southern Lebanon is already under strain. Hezbollah has accused Israel of violating the truce after Israeli forces killed several people in the south, while the Israeli military says those targeted were armed militants. Lebanese President Joseph Aoun has said that Beirut will accept nothing less than a full Israeli withdrawal from the south. Blake Sifton reports from Tel Aviv.
2: The violence in southern Lebanon has largely subsided since Sunday, but just in the last little while, the Israeli military announced that the Air Force struck two people they said were Hezbollah gunmen in southern Lebanon. That came after the Israeli military killed several people they described as armed Hezbollah militants in the south of Lebanon yesterday. Hezbollah said that they were civilians and that this constituted a violation of the ceasefire.
0: 19 EU member states are pushing to accelerate plans for offshore deportation hubs in third countries after the European Parliament backed the bloc's new return regulation last week. Eight countries, including France and Germany, opposed the scheme, with French President Emmanuel Macron saying the concept is incompatible with European values. The regulation still requires formal sign-off from the Council before it can take effect. William Densilo reports from Brussels.
3: It's a policy that's been tried before, the UK with its Rwanda return hubs idea that ultimately fell into both political and legal hot water. Italy has pushed to use Albania as a return hub location that also fell into legal trouble.
0: And finally, from the United States, Donald Trump is refusing to sign off on a bipartisan housing bill until lawmakers pass another bill that he favours on voter identification called the Save America Act. From bureaus worldwide, this is FSN.
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5: Number two of Thursday's show. It's the 25th of June. I'm Paul Baker. On the way, we've got BTS, we've got Lewis Capaldi, and Prosper and Clooney for you right now, ahead of On This Day in History.

is Paul Baker, every weekday on AXR. 25th of June, 2026. Let's have a look at events on this day in history. Rockstar Prince releases his multi-platinum masterpiece Purple Rain on this day in 1984. Late Night with Conan O'Brien officially announced by NBC on this day in 93. The Thing, the horror film directed by John Carpenter and starring Kurt Russell, premiered on this day in 1982. In 1999, Men in Black starring Will Smith and Tommy Lee Jones dominates the summer box office. And in 2010, the modern punk band Paramore releases the driving chart-topping alternate rock single The Only Exception, showcasing the softer side of their catalogue on this day, 2010.

you can find the full schedule right there. Let's have some more conversation starter answers for you. The most overcomplicated way or specific rule you have for loading the dishwasher or washing up. Robert refuses to use standard dishwasher tablets that have liquid power balls built in, insisting only on buying the separate powder. Lucy stacks these small side plates and they must be arranged in descending order of diameter from left to right. That's a bit too much, Lucy. That's a bit too much. And for Adam, the liquid detergent bottle must always sit on the right-hand side of the sink basin, perfectly parallel with the hot tap. No thank you.

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6: Thursday show continues with the horrors of the office video call. Also, unspoken truths of summer exercise and music from Chemical Brothers, Another and 54 Ultra, and BB Rexha.

This is Paul Baker, right here on AXR. And now, Horrors of the Office video call. Horrors of the Office video call. The immediate cold sweat that breaks out when you click share screen and realize you still have an online shopping tab open for a competitive industrial strength flea shampoo. The colleague who chooses to eat a crunchy deep-fried bag of crisps while completely forgetting their high-sensitivity external microphone is turned up to maximum volume. The agonizing 3 seconds of absolute silence after you tell a well-crafted joke, waiting to see if the delay is a lag issue or whether your team just genuinely hated it. And the rogue family pet that leaps directly onto your keyboard mid-sentence, instantly sending a string of 40 consecutive letter cues directly into the corporate group chat. Horrors of the Office video call.

email the studio anytime via the website at axr.co. Here are unspoken truths of summer exercise. Deciding to go for a breath healthy midday walk and returning 40 minutes later, looking like you've just completed a full marathon. The absolute betrayal of checking your fitness tracker after a long, exhausting, sweat-inducing walk, only to discover you've somehow only covered 1.2 miles. The high-pitched buzzing sound of a single highly aggressive horsefly that decides to stalk you across 3 miles of open countryside. Accidentally swallowing a microscopic flying midge mid-breath while trying to explain to your fitness trainer out loud to a passing neighbour. Not sure what that means, but we'll go with that and the sheer psychological warfare, planning a scenic, peaceful morning jog only to see your incredibly fit next-door neighbour sprinting past looking completely immaculate.

is AXR, streaming across Asia 24/7. We are almost done for Thursday. Back with you again tomorrow, and we'll kick off your weekend because it will be Friday. Let's give you a brand new conversation starter right now. Get involved at Paul Baker DJ on the socials with the answer to this question. What is the single most complicated rule that you have for the exact arrangement of your bedroom wardrobe or bedtime routine? Oh, that's a specific one. Bedroom wardrobe or bedtime routine. The most specific rule that you have for that exact arrangement. Bedroom wardrobe, bedtime routine. Get involved at Paul Baker DJ on the socials. Your answer's on the radio tomorrow. Get ready for a couple more songs and then we're out of here. But enjoy the rest of your Thursday.

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3: From feature story news in New Delhi, I'm Neha Punia. Two powerful earthquakes have hit Venezuela and a state of emergency is now in place. The U.S. Geological Survey estimates there's a significant number of casualties. President Donald Trump says the U.S. is ready and willing to help. Lisa Cotton has more.
4: Two powerful earthquakes have rocked Venezuela and fears are mounting over a potential high number of casualties. The U.S. Geological Survey reports a 7.2 magnitude quake struck near the country's capital of Caracas this afternoon, with a 7.5 quake striking less than a minute later. The USGS expects extensive damage. Tremors were felt as far away as neighboring Colombia. The quakes are among the strongest to strike Venezuela in more than a century. I'm Lisa Carton.
3: The White House has asked Congress for $87 billion in emergency spending, with a bulk of the money earmarked for the war in Iran. Democrats dismissing the request, saying it's an attempt to paper over the damage of what is being called a, quote, reckless war. Mitch McCann is in New York.
5: And that is $67 billion here for the Department of Defense for what it says are urgent needs related to the war against Iran, including, quote, funding for military personnel and readiness expenses and operational costs to rebuild stock. So the overwhelming majority of this request will go to the Pentagon and the Department of Defense. For Democrats and some Republicans opposed to the war, putting more money into this becomes tricky because the funding request includes other items that they actually might like, such as $1 billion to finish the design and construction work on the redevelopment of Penn Station here in New York, a mainly Democratic city, of course, $11 billion in economic assistance for farmers, and over $1 billion for the Ebola outbreak in Central Africa. So it's too early to know just yet if this will pass or not, and many of the lawmakers will be growing tired of all the talk around Iran in the lead up to the midterm elections, of course.
3: Europe, meanwhile, is grappling with record heat, with France seeing its hottest day in more than seven decades as temperatures touched 41 degrees Celsius. A red alert is also in place for most of Europe. Ross Cullen filing this report from Paris as the city swelters.
6: Well, there's no two ways about it. It is uncomfortably hot to be outside in Paris. The heat wave described by the French government as lasting and intense. It was 33 degrees in my apartment here in Paris because that shows just how hot the buildings get, because we are now seeing a political argument over air conditioning, which is not something that you really have in French cities. Thousands of schools have had to close because they don't have adequate ventilation, and the opposition now putting the political heat on the government to try to bring in an accelerated plan for more air conditioning in care homes and in schools. Also seeing extreme high temperatures in Germany, cities across Italy on red alert.
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8: In the latest from the World Cup, Portugal crushed Uzbekistan 5-0 with Cristiano Ronaldo scoring two goals. Colombia beat the DRC 1-0 with Daniel Munoz scoring the winner in the 76th minute from a Juan for Quintero assist, sending Colombia into the knockout round. Croatia defeated Panama 1-0 with Ante Budimir tapping home in the 54th minute from a Josip Stanisic cross. Goalkeeper Dominic Livakovic made crucial saves to secure the win and eliminate Panama. Bosnia and Herzegovina defeated Qatar 3-1 with goals from Kerem Olajbegovic, Edin Dzeko and Ermin Mahmic. Switzerland beat Canada 2-1 with Ruben Vargas and Johan Manzambi on the score sheet. Promise David pulled one back for Canada. Brazil beat Scotland 3-0 with Vinicius Jr. scoring twice and Matheus Cunha adding one. Morocco defeated Haiti 4-2 with goals from Achraf Hakimi, Ismail Saibari, Sufiana Rahimi and Gassima Yassin. Mexico beat the Czech Republic 3-0 thanks to Mateo Chavez, Julian Quiñones and Alvaro Fidalgo. South Africa stunned South Korea 1-0 with Thapelo Maseko scoring the winner. The teams which are now through to the knockout round are Argentina, Brazil, Canada, Colombia, France, Germany, Mexico, Morocco, Norway, South Africa, Switzerland and the United States. In cricket, New Zealand defeated Scotland in the Women's T20 World Cup to stay alive in the tournament. England prepare for the third test against New Zealand at Trent Bridge, with Ben Stokes returning to captaincy. In rugby, squads are named for the upcoming Nations Championship. England named Jamie George as captain with Maro Itoje rested. New Zealand appoint Ardie Savea as captain under new coach. And the Tour de France starts in just over a week from Barcelona, with Jonas Vingegaard leading Visma Lease a bike and targeting a third title in a strong climbing squad.
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0: Star World News.
1: From Feature Story News in New Delhi, I'm Neha Punia. Two powerful earthquakes have hit Venezuela and a state of emergency is now in place. The U.S. Geological Survey estimates there's a significant number of casualties. President Donald Trump says the U.S. is ready and willing to help. Lisa Cotton has more.
2: Two powerful earthquakes have rocked Venezuela and fears are mounting over a potential high number of casualties. The U.S. Geological Survey reports a 7.2 magnitude quake struck near the country's capital of Caracas this afternoon, with a 7.5 quake striking less than a minute later. The USGS expects extensive damage. Tremors were felt as far away as neighboring Colombia. The quakes are among the strongest to strike Venezuela in more than a century. I'm Lisa Carton.
1: The White House has asked Congress for $87 billion in emergency spending, with a bulk of the money earmarked for the war in Iran. Democrats dismissing the request, saying it's an attempt to paper over the damage of what is being called a, quote, reckless war. Mitch McCann is in New York.
3: And that is $67 billion here for the Department of Defense for what it says are urgent needs related to the war against Iran, including, quote, funding for military personnel and readiness expenses and operational costs to rebuild stock. So the overwhelming majority of this request will go to the Pentagon and the Department of Defense. For Democrats and some Republicans opposed to the war, putting more money into this becomes tricky because the funding request includes other items that they actually might like, such as $1 billion to finish the design and construction work on the redevelopment of Penn Station here in New York, a mainly Democratic city, of course, $11 billion in economic assistance for farmers, and over $1 billion for the Ebola outbreak in Central Africa. So it's too early to know just yet if this will pass or not, and many of the lawmakers will be growing tired of all the talk around Iran in the lead up to the midterm elections, of course.
1: Europe, meanwhile, is grappling with record heat, with France seeing its hottest day in more than seven decades as temperatures touched 41 degrees Celsius. A red alert is also in place for most of Europe. Ross Cullen filing this report from Paris as the city swelters.
4: Well, there's no two ways about it. It is uncomfortably hot to be outside in Paris. The heat wave described by the French government as lasting and intense. It was 33 degrees in my apartment here in Paris because that shows just how hot the buildings get, because we are now seeing a political argument over air conditioning, which is not something that you really have in French cities. Thousands of schools have had to close because they don't have adequate ventilation, and the opposition now putting the political heat on the government to try to bring in an accelerated plan for more air conditioning in care homes and in schools. Also seeing extreme high temperatures in Germany, cities across Italy on red alert.
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1: 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It's 4 o'clock in Hong Kong and Singapore.
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2: From feature story news in New Delhi, Neha Punia. Two powerful earthquakes have hit Venezuela and a state of emergency is now in place. The U.S. Geological Survey estimates there's a significant number of casualties. President Donald Trump says the U.S. is ready and willing to help. Lisa Cotton has more.
3: Two powerful earthquakes have rocked Venezuela and fears are mounting over a potential high number of casualties. The U.S. Geological Survey reports a 7.2 magnitude quake struck near the country's capital of Caracas this afternoon, with a 7.5 quake striking less than a minute later. The USGS expects extensive damage. Tremors were felt as far away as neighboring Colombia. The quakes are among the strongest to strike Venezuela in more than a century. I'm Lisa Carton.
2: The White House has asked Congress for $87 billion in emergency spending, with a bulk of the money earmarked for the war in Iran. Democrats dismissing the request, saying it's an attempt to paper over the damage of what is being called a, quote, reckless war. Mitch McCann is in New York.
4: And that is $67 billion here for the Department of Defense for what it says are urgent needs related to the war against Iran, including, quote, funding for military personnel and readiness expenses and operational costs to rebuild stock. So the overwhelming majority of this request will go to the Pentagon and the Department of Defense. For Democrats and some Republicans opposed to the war, putting more money into this becomes tricky because the funding request includes other items that they actually might like, such as $1 billion to finish the design and construction work on the redevelopment of Penn Station here in New York, a mainly Democratic city, of course, $11 billion in economic assistance for farmers, and over $1 billion for the Ebola outbreak in Central Africa. So it's too early to know just yet if this will pass or not, and many of the lawmakers will be growing tired of all the talk around Iran in the lead up to the midterm elections, of course.
2: Europe, meanwhile, is grappling with record heat, with France seeing its hottest day in more than 7 decades as temperatures touched 41 degrees Celsius. A red alert is also in place for most of Europe. Ross Cullen filing this report from Paris as the city swelters.
5: Well, there's no two ways about it. It is uncomfortably hot to be outside in Paris. The heat wave described by the French government as lasting and intense. It was 33 degrees in my apartment here in Paris because that shows just how hot the buildings get, because we are now seeing a political argument over air conditioning, which is not something that you really have in French cities. Thousands of schools have had to close because they don't have adequate ventilation, and the opposition now putting the political heat on the government to try to bring in an accelerated plan for more air conditioning in care homes and in schools. Also seeing extreme high temperatures in Germany, cities across Italy on red alert.
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6: In the latest from the World Cup, Portugal crushed Uzbekistan 5-0 with Cristiano Ronaldo scoring 2 goals. Colombia beat the DRC 1-0 with Daniel Munoz scoring the winner in the 76th minute from a Juan for Quintero assist, sending Colombia into the knockout round. Croatia defeated Panama 1-0 with Ante Budimir tapping home in the 54th minute from a Josip Stanišić cross. Goalkeeper Dominic Livaković made crucial saves to secure the win and eliminate Panama. Bosnia and Herzegovina defeated Qatar 3-1 with goals from Kerim Olajbegović, Edin Dzeko and Ermin Mahmic. Switzerland beat Canada 2-1 with Ruben Vargas and Johan Manzambi on the score sheet. Promise David pulled one back for Canada. Brazil beat Scotland 3-0 with Vinicius Jr. scoring twice and Matheus Cunha adding one. Morocco defeated Haiti 4-2 with goals from Achraf Hakimi, Ismail Saibari, Sufiana Rahimi and Gassima Yassin. Mexico beat the Czech Republic 3-0 thanks to Mateo Chavez, Julian Quiñones and Alvaro Fidalgo. South Africa stunned South Korea 1-0 with Thapelo Maseko scoring the winner. The teams which are now through to the knockout round are Argentina, Brazil, Canada, Colombia, France, Germany, Mexico, Morocco, Norway, South Africa, Switzerland and the United States. In cricket, New Zealand defeated Scotland in the Women's T20 World Cup to stay alive in the tournament. England prepare for the third test against New Zealand at Trent Bridge, with Ben Stokes returning to captaincy. In rugby, squads are named for the upcoming Nations Championship. England name Jamie George as captain with Maro Itoje rested. New Zealand appoint Artie Surveyor as captain under new coach. And the Tour de France starts in just over a week from Barcelona with Jonas Vingegaard leading Visma Lease a bike and targeting a third title in a strong climbing squad. AXR.

Blackpink Sour Candy. It's AXR. Hope you're doing all right. My name's Olivia. Right, on the show today, showbiz news about Kylie and Quentin Tarantino. On the big screen together, it's kind of wild. We'll get to that. We'll also get to the likes of the football. A reminder of some of the games that are coming up in the next sort of 48 hours. It's a busy weekend for many. Right, and of course, plenty of things going on across Asia. Coldplay on the way after Daniel Joy. This is How to Talk to Girls.

Joel Corry, M&EK, Head and Heart on AXR. I hope you're doing all right. My name's Olivia. If you are in Hong Kong, you know by now it's the Dragon Boat Races this weekend. So much fun in the water at the Tsim Sha Tsui Promenade. The festival that is going on around it, you've got food, you've got drinks. That's been going on all week. You can find out more details at Discover Hong Kong.

Kylie Minogue, Can't Get You Out of My Head on AXR. I've got three words to describe an iconic video game, but can you work out the video game? Are you ready for this? Shapes, music, RSI. Shapes, music, RSI. Any ideas which iconic video game I am discussing? We shall find out if you're right in three songs time.

Elaine Mai, Still Feel. It's AXR and time for the answer to today's three-word quiz. The three clues were for a video game, shapes, music, and RSI. Well done if you said Tetris. My mum used to play it. She definitely got RSI. Very easy to get repetitive strain injury from that one. Well done if you got it right today.

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1: Music on the way from Dead or Alive and Taylor Swift in just a sec. 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
2: From Feature Story News in New Delhi, I'm Neha Punia. Two powerful earthquakes have hit Venezuela and a state of emergency is now in place. The US Geological Survey estimates there's a significant number of casualties. President Donald Trump says the US is ready and willing to help. Lisa Cotton has more.
3: Two powerful earthquakes have rocked Venezuela and fears are mounting over a potential high number of casualties. The U.S. Geological Survey reports a 7.2 magnitude quake struck near the country's capital of Caracas this afternoon, with a 7.5 quake striking less than a minute later. The USGS expects extensive damage. Tremors were felt as far away as neighboring Colombia. The quakes are among the strongest to strike Venezuela in more than a century. I'm Lisa Carton.
2: The White House has asked Congress for $87 billion in emergency spending, with a bulk of the money earmarked for the war in Iran. Democrats dismissing the request, saying it's an attempt to paper over the damage of what is being called a, quote, reckless war. Mitch McCann is in New York.
4: And that is $67 billion here for the Department of Defense for what it says are urgent needs related to the war against Iran, including, quote, funding for military personnel and readiness expenses and operational costs to rebuild stock. So the overwhelming majority of this request will go to the Pentagon and the Department of Defense. For Democrats and some Republicans opposed to the war, putting more money into this becomes tricky because the funding request includes other items that they actually might like, such as $1 billion to finish the design and construction work on the redevelopment of Penn Station here in New York, a mainly Democratic city, of course, $11 billion in economic assistance for farmers, and over $1 billion for the Ebola outbreak in Central Africa. So it's too early to know just yet if this will pass or not, and many of the lawmakers will be growing tired of all the talk around Iran in the lead up to the midterm elections, of course.
2: Europe, meanwhile, is grappling with record heat, with France seeing its hottest day in more than seven decades as temperatures touched 41 degrees Celsius. A red alert is also in place for most of Europe. Ross Cullen filing this report from Paris as the city swelters.
5: Well, there's no two ways about it. It is uncomfortably hot to be outside in Paris. The heat wave described by the French government as lasting and intense. It was 33 degrees in my apartment here in Paris because that shows just how hot the buildings get, because we are now seeing a political argument over air conditioning, which is not something that you really have in French cities. Thousands of schools have had to close because they don't have adequate ventilation, and the opposition now putting the political heat on the government to try to bring in an accelerated plan for more air conditioning in care homes and in schools. Also seeing extreme high temperatures in Germany, cities across Italy on red alert.
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Taylor Swift from Cardigan on AXR. There's a story going around about Becky Hill this week. She played at a festival over the weekend in which she refused to play any of her old tunes and did 30 minutes of new music only, to which obviously a lot of fans were really disappointed and booed her and left. This is funny, only because she's now come out with a statement being like, "Ella, I just wanted to give you a unique experience." I've actually witnessed her do this before. I saw her at a festival maybe, I don't know, 7 years ago, and she did the exact same thing. She was like, "I'm going to play you some new music." And clearly, a member of her management was slightly off stage and was going, "No, no." And she was having an argument with them whilst we were in the crowd going, "What's going on?"

The Wanted, an all-time low on AXR. Hope you're doing all right. My name's Olivia. Quentin Tarantino and Kylie Minogue are in a film together, in a Welsh film. That's what I can't get my head around. Like, I would sort of understand it if it was an Australian film, maybe if it was an American film. It's a Welsh film with Kylie Minogue and Quentin Tarantino. They've been spotted out and about in Cardiff filming, hand in hand as well. I just can't even imagine what their on-screen chemistry is like. I'm looking forward to watching it.

Darrell, Lust for Life. 10 minutes time, we find out what's going on in the world of celebrity. This is 21 Pilots first. Stressed out, aren't we all?

0: Harry Styles and As It Was. Right, JT, on the way, let's grab your latest showbiz update first.
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2: Jeremy Clarkson has announced he's in remission from prostate cancer. The British TV star revealed the aggressive diagnosis on Clarkson's farm, but confirmed follow-up tests show no trace of the disease after early treatment. He's urging men to get checked, saying early detection saved him and joking he's not dead to reassure fans. Good news for the Ramsey family. Holly Ramsey and husband Adam Peaty are expecting their first child. The announcement comes just months after their star-studded wedding. Celebrity chef Gordon Ramsay is set to become a grandfather again. Australian wildlife star Robert Irwin has been named host of the 2026 TV Week Logie Awards. At just 22, the internationally recognised conservationist and presenter will take the reins in Sydney this August, becoming the youngest ever host of the event. Japanese girl group XG continues its meteoric rise as global pop stars. Recruited as teenagers for intense training, the Asia-based act is captivating international audiences with high-energy performances, appealing strongly to fans across the region. House of the Dragon is back with a bang for its third season. The Game of Thrones spin-off returns to streaming after a two-year wait, with production changes already sparking discussion among UK, Australian and New Zealand viewers. Tributes continue for legendary TV director James Burrows, who has died aged 85. The co-creator of Cheers directed countless episodes of sitcom classics, including Frasier and Friends, beloved by audiences in Australia and New Zealand. British celebrity hairstylist Chris Appleton, known for stars like Kim Kardashian and Jennifer Lopez, has joined the Strictly Come Dancing lineup.

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1: Music all the way from Gwen Stefani and Robbie Williams. Let's grab the latest headlines first. It's 6 o'clock in Hong Kong and Singapore.
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3: From Feature Story News in New Delhi, I'm Neha Punia. Two powerful earthquakes have hit Venezuela and a state of emergency is now in place. The US Geological Survey estimates there's a significant number of casualties. President Donald Trump says the US is ready and willing to help. Lisa Cotton has more.
4: Two powerful earthquakes have rocked Venezuela and fears are mounting over a potential high number of casualties. The U.S. Geological Survey reports a 7.2 magnitude quake struck near the country's capital of Caracas this afternoon, with a 7.5 quake striking less than a minute later. The USGS expects extensive damage. Tremors were felt as far away as neighboring Colombia. The quakes are among the strongest to strike Venezuela in more than a century. I'm Lisa Carton.
3: The White House has asked Congress for $87 billion in emergency spending, with a bulk of the money earmarked for the war in Iran. Democrats dismissing the request, saying it's an attempt to paper over the damage of what is being called a, quote, reckless war. Mitch McCann is in New York.
5: And that is $67 billion here for the Department of Defense for what it says are urgent needs related to the war against Iran, including, quote, funding for military personnel and readiness expenses and operational costs to rebuild stock. So the overwhelming majority of this request will go to the Pentagon and the Department of Defense. For Democrats and some Republicans opposed to the war, putting more money into this becomes tricky because the funding request includes other items that they actually might like, such as $1 billion to finish the design and construction work on the redevelopment of Penn Station here in New York, a mainly Democratic city, of course, $11 billion in economic assistance for farmers, and over $1 billion for the Ebola outbreak in Central Africa. So it's too early to know just yet if this will pass or not, and many of the lawmakers will be growing tired of all the talk around Iran in the lead up to the midterm elections, of course.
3: Europe, meanwhile, is grappling with record heat, with France seeing its hottest day in more than seven decades as temperatures touched 41 degrees Celsius. A red alert is also in place for most of Europe. Ross Cullen filing this report from Paris as the city swelters.
6: Well, there's no two ways about it. It is uncomfortably hot to be outside in Paris. The heat wave described by the French government as lasting and intense. It was 33 degrees in my apartment here in Paris because that shows just how hot the buildings get, because we are now seeing a political argument over air conditioning, which is not something that you really have in French cities. Thousands of schools have had to close because they don't have adequate ventilation, and the opposition now putting the political heat on the government to try to bring in an accelerated plan for more air conditioning in care homes and in schools. Also seeing extreme high temperatures in Germany, cities across Italy on red alert.
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7: In the latest from the World Cup, Portugal crushed Uzbekistan 5-0 with Cristiano Ronaldo scoring two goals. Colombia beat the DRC 1-0 with Daniel Munoz scoring the winner in the 76th minute from a Juan for Quintero assist, sending Colombia into the knockout round. Croatia defeated Panama 1-0 with Ante Budimir tapping home in the 54th minute from a Josip Stanišić cross. Goalkeeper Dominic Livaković made crucial saves to secure the win and eliminate Panama. Bosnia and Herzegovina defeated Qatar 3-1 with goals from Kerim Olajbegović, Edin Dzeko and Ermin Mahmic. Switzerland beat Canada 2-1 with Ruben Vargas and Johan Manzambi on the score sheet. Promised David pulled one back for Canada. Brazil beat Scotland 3-0 with Vinicius Jr. scoring twice and Matheus Cunha adding one. Morocco defeated Haiti 4-2 with goals from Achraf Hakimi, Ismail Saibari, Sufiana Rahimi and Jassima Yassin. Mexico beat the Czech Republic 3-0 thanks to Mateo Chavez, Julian Quiñones and Alvaro Fidalgo. South Africa stunned South Korea 1-0 with Thapelo Maseko scoring the winner. The teams which are now through to the knockout round are Argentina, Brazil, Canada, Colombia, France, Germany, Mexico, Morocco, Norway, South Africa, Switzerland and the United States. In cricket, New Zealand defeated Scotland in the Women's T20 World Cup to stay alive in the tournament. England prepare for the third test against New Zealand at Trent Bridge, with Ben Stokes returning to captaincy. In rugby, squads are named for the upcoming Nations Championship. England named Jamie George as captain with Maro Itoje rested. New Zealand appoint Ardie Surveyor as captain under new coach. And the Tour de France starts in just over a week from Barcelona, with Jonas Vingegaard leading Visma Lease a bike and targeting a third title in a strong climbing squad.
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Zillion, Sex on Fire. A little reminder for you, if you're enjoying the football, Hong Kong Football Festival is coming to the Kai Tak Sports Park as of the end of next month. So you've got the likes of Chelsea, Man City, Inter Milan and Juventus all coming to the Kai Tak Sports Park for open training and for games as well. You can find out all ticket details on the Kai Tak Sports Park.

Justin Bieber and Yummy. AXR, hope you're doing all right. Google's YouTube has settled a social media addiction case brought by a 15-year-old in Florida in a fresh legal blow for online platforms accused of fueling a mental health crisis among children. The teenager alleged that YouTube and other social media firms had designed their platforms to be addictive. And the matter has been amicably resolved. Gosh, that's a difficult word to say. Isn't that interesting, though? Because if they've decided to settle that one, sort of implying that they thought they might lose if it was taken to court. And there are thousands of other cases that are currently waiting. See whether this changes things. Maybe not immediately, but maybe in the future. This is Rag and Bone Man.

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2: From Feature Story News in London, I'm Stuart Smith. At least 32 people have been killed and 700 injured after two powerful earthquakes struck Venezuela on Wednesday, with the death toll expected to rise. The US Geological Survey recorded a magnitude 7.2 quake, followed just 39 seconds later by a magnitude 7.5 tremor, the largest to hit the country in more than a century. Caracas's main international airport has been shut because of heavy damage. Indian Prime Minister Narendra Modi has expressed his condolences, while US President Donald Trump has said Washington stands ready to provide assistance. Neha Punya reports.
3: The government in Venezuela has now declared a state of emergency. There are worries that a high number of casualties have been reported and there is extensive damage. Tremors were felt all the way in neighboring Colombia. US President Donald Trump has said he is ready and willing to help. He's asked all agencies of the American government to get ready to move quickly.
2: The White House has asked Congress for nearly $88 billion in emergency spending, with the bulk of the money earmarked for the war in Iran. Democrats have dismissed the request, with Senate Minority Leader Chuck Schumer calling it an attempt to paper over the damage of what he called a reckless war. Connecticut Senator Chris Murphy said the package appeared designed not to pass. The request comes a day after both chambers of Congress voted to rebuke US President Donald Trump over the conflict. Mitch McCann reports from New York.
4: For Democrats and some Republicans opposed to the war, putting more money into this becomes tricky because the funding request includes other items that they actually might like, such as $1 billion to finish the design and construction work on the redevelopment of Penn Station here in New York, a mainly Democratic city, of course, $11 billion in economic assistance for farmers, and over $1 billion for the Ebola outbreak in Central Africa. So it's too early to know just yet if this will pass or not, and many of the lawmakers will be growing tired of all the talk around Iran in the lead up to the midterm elections, of course.
2: 19 EU member states are pushing to accelerate plans for offshore deportation hubs in third countries after the European Parliament backed the bloc's new return regulation last week. Eight countries, including France and Germany, opposed the scheme, with French President Emmanuel Macron saying the concept is incompatible with European values. The regulation still requires formal sign-off from leaders of European countries before it can take effect. William Denslow reports from Brussels.
5: It's a policy that's been tried before, the UK with its Rwanda return hubs idea that ultimately fell into both political and legal hot water. Italy has pushed to use Albania as a return hub location that also fell into legal trouble.
2: From Bureaus Worldwide, this is FSN.
0: AXR. 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

AB, I don't care, it's AXR, 20 past 7 in Hong Kong and Singapore. Hope you're doing all right. In the world of football, slightly disappointing performance from Scotland this morning. Maybe they'll be the best of the worst and they managed to make it out of the groups, but currently sitting third, so it's looking unlikely. And obviously not a massive win over Haiti. But anyway,

0: Calvin Harris, John Newman. It's EXR. Got a Westlife cover of a Billy Joel track coming up after your latest showbiz update.
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2: Jeremy Clarkson has announced he's in remission from prostate cancer. The British TV star revealed the aggressive diagnosis on Clarkson's farm, but confirmed follow-up tests show no trace of the disease after early treatment. He's urging men to get checked, saying early detection saved him and joking he's not dead to reassure fans. Good news for the Ramsey family. Holly Ramsey and husband Adam Peaty are expecting their first child. The announcement comes just months after their star-studded wedding. Celebrity chef Gordon Ramsay is set to become a grandfather again. Australian wildlife star Robert Irwin has been named host of the 2026 TV Week Loggy Awards. At just 22, the internationally recognised conservationist and presenter will take the reins in Sydney this August, becoming the youngest ever host of the event. Japanese girl group XG continues its meteoric rise as global pop stars. Recruited as teenagers for intense training, the Asia-based act is captivating international audiences with high-energy performances, appealing strongly to fans across the region. House of the Dragon is back with a bang for its third season. The Game of Thrones spin-off returns to streaming after a two-year wait, with production changes already sparking discussion among UK, Australian and New Zealand viewers. Tributes continue for legendary TV director James Burrows, who has died aged 85. The co-creator of Cheers directed countless episodes of sitcom classics, including Frasier and Friends, beloved by audiences in Australia and New Zealand. British celebrity hairstylist Chris Appleton, known for stars like Kim Kardashian and Jennifer Lopez, has joined the Strictly Come Dancing lineup.

0: From Feature Story News in London, I'm Stuart Smith. At least 32 people have been killed and 700 injured after two powerful earthquakes struck Venezuela on Wednesday, with the death toll expected to rise. The US Geological Survey recorded a magnitude 7.2 quake, followed just 39 seconds later by a magnitude 7.5 tremor, the largest to hit the country in more than a century. Caracas's main international airport has been shut because of heavy damage. Indian Prime Minister Narendra Modi has expressed his condolences, while US President Donald Trump has said Washington stands ready to provide assistance. Neha Punya reports.
1: The government in Venezuela has now declared a state of emergency. There are worries that a high number of casualties have been reported and there is extensive damage. Tremors were felt all the way in neighboring Colombia. US President Donald Trump has said he is ready and willing to help. He's asked all agencies of the American government to get ready to move quickly.
0: The White House has asked Congress for nearly $88 billion in emergency spending, with the bulk of the money earmarked for the war in Iran. Democrats have dismissed the request, with Senate Minority Leader Chuck Schumer calling it an attempt to paper over the damage of what he called a reckless war. Connecticut Senator Chris Murphy said the package appeared designed not to pass. The request comes a day after both chambers of Congress voted to rebuke U.S. President Donald Trump over the conflict. Mitch McCann reports from New York.
2: For Democrats and some Republicans opposed to the war, putting more money into this becomes tricky because the funding request includes other items that they actually might like, such as $1 billion to finish the design and construction work on the redevelopment of Penn Station here in New York, a mainly Democratic city, of course, $11 billion in economic assistance for farmers, and over $1 billion for the Ebola outbreak in Central Africa. So it's too early to know just yet if this will pass or not, and many of the lawmakers will be growing tired of all the talk around Iran in the lead up to the midterm elections, of course.
0: 19 EU member states are pushing to accelerate plans for offshore deportation hubs in third countries after the European Parliament backed the bloc's new return regulation last week. Eight countries, including France and Germany, opposed the scheme, with French President Emmanuel Macron saying the concept is incompatible with European values. The regulation still requires formal sign-off from leaders of European countries before it can take effect. William Denslow reports from Brussels.
3: It's a policy that's been tried before, the UK with its Rwanda return hubs idea that ultimately fell into both political and legal hot water. Italy has pushed to use Albania as a return hub location that also fell into legal trouble.
0: From bureaus worldwide, this is FSN.
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5: We are good to go for Thursday. It's the 25th of June. Welcome along. Paul Baker for the next 2 hours. Viola Wills and Vanessa Paradis coming up very soon. Sydney Youngblood as well. First, though, here's Tintin Out. Here's where the story ends.

Here we go for Thursday, the 25th of June, 2026. Coming up a little bit later, we'll do Amazing Facts of the Day, the Brainbuster, on this day in history. Today's celebrity birthdays include George Michael, who would have been 63 years old if he was still with us today. Ricky Gervais is 65. Carly Simon is 81. Actress Busy Phillips is 47 today. Also celebrating is Neil Lennon, who's a Northern Irish football manager. He celebrates his 55th birthday today. It's Global Beatles Day. It's also Catfish Day today as well. It's Strawberry Parfait Day. It's also Global Day of the Industrial Worker. It's Handshake Appreciation Day, Colour Television Day, and also Global Wellness Refresher Day as well. On the way next, we'll have a look at yesterday's conversation starter answers, the question of which was, what is the single most overcomplicated or specific rule you have for loading the dishwasher or the washing up? Answers next.

So what is the most overcomplicated or specific rule you have for loading the dishwasher or the washing up? Now, for Sophie, she refuses to let anybody put a mug on the bottom rack of the dishwasher. I completely agree with that. Bowls must never overlap, says Thomas. Megan has a strict no-soaking policy for frying pans. Leaving the pan filled with water in the sink overnight isn't cleaning preparation. It's just a lazy way of avoiding a 30-second scrub job. Thank you, Megan, for your scrub job. And Ryan, the cutlery basket must be strictly segregated. Forks go into the front bit, spoons in the middle, and knives at the back. I'll be honest, I am a bit OCD when it comes to the dishwasher, so Ryan, I agree with you on that one.

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1: Get ready for your brainbuster for Thursday. That's on the way next. Tony Rich Project, Robbie Williams together with Kylie Minogue. We've also got Run DMC together with Jason Nevins and Tina Moore on her own. First, though, is Technotronic.
2: Paul Baker.

0: It's time now for your Thursday Brainbuster. According to a supermarket survey of British driving habits, 38% of motorists admit they will deliberately park further away from the storefront just to avoid what minor social interaction? Motorists admit they will deliberately park away from the storefront, that's 38% of motorists, just to avoid what minor social interaction? The answer to that is next.
1: Paul Baker.

0: Let's answer your brain buster for Thursday. According to a supermarket survey on British driving habits, 38% of motorists admit they will deliberately park further away from a storefront just to avoid what minor social interaction? Well, the answer is having to make brief polite eye contact or small talk with the trolley collector at the main entrance. 38% said that.
1: Paul Baker.
2: There goes a little something like this.

0: Right then, let's have a look at your amazing facts of the day. George Michael's iconic 1984 hit, Careless Whisper, not Careless Whisper, Careless Whisper, featured a legendary saxophone riff that was so difficult to perfect that the producer auditioned 11 different professional saxophonists before finding the one who could play it exactly right. 1972's ultimate diss track from Carly Simon, You're So Vain, features a hidden backing vocal contribution from none other than Mick Jagger, who happened to walk into the recording studio completely unannounced while she was cutting the track. The very first commercial colour television broadcast was on the 25th of June 1951 by CBS, and it featured a variety show, but almost nobody actually saw it because regular households only owned black and white sets. And Ricky Gervais was a genuine 1980s pop star before finding fame in comedy. He was the lead singer of a British new wave band called Siona Dancing, sporting dramatic backcombed hair and oversized pastel suits. Pictures are available online.
1: Paul Baker.

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1: From Feature Story News in London, I'm Stuart Smith. At least 32 people have been killed and 700 injured after two powerful earthquakes struck Venezuela on Wednesday, with the death toll expected to rise. The US Geological Survey recorded a magnitude 7.2 quake, followed just 39 seconds later by a magnitude 7.5 tremor, the largest to hit the country in more than a century. Caracas's main international airport has been shut because of heavy damage. Indian Prime Minister Narendra Modi has expressed his condolences, while US President Donald Trump has said Washington stands ready to provide assistance. Neha Punya reports.
2: The government in Venezuela has now declared a state of emergency. There are worries that a high number of casualties have been reported and there is extensive damage. Tremors were felt all the way in neighboring Colombia. US President Donald Trump has said he is ready and willing to help. He's asked all agencies of the American government to get ready to move quickly.
1: The White House has asked Congress for nearly $88 billion in emergency spending, with the bulk of the money earmarked for the war in Iran. Democrats have dismissed the request, with Senate Minority Leader Chuck Schumer calling it an attempt to paper over the damage of what he called a reckless war. Connecticut Senator Chris Murphy said the package appeared designed not to pass. The request comes a day after both chambers of Congress voted to rebuke US President Donald Trump over the conflict. Mitch McCann reports from New York.
3: For Democrats and some Republicans opposed to the war, putting more money into this becomes tricky because the funding request includes other items that they actually might like, such as $1 billion to finish the design and construction work on the redevelopment of Penn Station here in New York, a mainly Democratic city, of course, $11 billion in economic assistance for farmers, and over $1 billion for the Ebola outbreak in Central Africa. So it's too early to know just yet if this will pass or not, and many of the lawmakers will be growing tired of all the talk around Iran in the lead up to the midterm elections, of course.
1: 19 EU member states are pushing to accelerate plans for offshore deportation hubs in third countries after the European Parliament backed the bloc's new return regulation last week. Eight countries, including France and Germany, opposed the scheme, with French President Emmanuel Macron saying the concept is incompatible with European values. The regulation still requires formal sign-off from leaders of European countries before it can take effect. William Denslow reports from Brussels.
4: It's a policy that's been tried before, the UK with its Rwanda return hubs idea that ultimately fell into both political and legal hot water. Italy has pushed to use Albania as a return hub location that also fell into legal trouble.
1: From Bureaus Worldwide, this is FSN.
5: Second hour of your show for Thursday. This is Paul Baker. On the way very soon, Sinead O'Connor, Swing Out Sister, Tanita Tikaram, and right now it's Tiffany.

25th of June, 2026. Let's have a look at events on this day in history. Rockstar Prince releases his multi-platinum masterpiece Purple Rain on this day in 1984. Late Night with Conan O'Brien officially announced by NBC on this day in 93. The Thing, the horror film directed by John Carpenter and starring Kurt Russell, premiered on this day in 1982. In 1999, Men in Black starring Will Smith and Tommy Lee Jones dominates the summer box office. And in 2010, the modern punk band Paramore releases the driving chart-topping alternate rock single The Only Exception, showcasing the softer side of their catalogue on this day, 2010.

0: Let's have some more conversation starter answers for you. The most overcomplicated way or specific rule you have for loading the dishwasher or washing up. Robert refuses to use standard dishwasher tablets that have liquid power balls built in, insisting only on buying the separate powder. Lucy stacks these small side plates and they must be arranged in descending order of diameter from left to right. That's a bit too much, Lucy. That's a bit too much. And for Adam, the liquid detergent bottle must always sit on the right-hand side of the sink basin, perfectly parallel with the hot tap. No, thank you.
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6: Coming up very soon, we'll have horrors of the office video call and also unspoken truths of summer exercise. I think everybody's aware of what happens with summer exercise. Tina Marie, Whispers and Two in a Room on the way. We've got Eddie Grant's Electric Avenue coming up as well. First, here's Van Halen.
7: Paul Baker.

0: And now, Horrors of the Office Video Call. Horrors of the Office Video Call. The immediate cold sweat that breaks out when you click share screen and realize you still have an online shopping tag open for a competitive industrial strength flea shampoo. The colleague who chooses to eat a crunchy deep-fried bag of crisps while completely forgetting their high-sensitivity external microphone is turned up to maximum volume. The agonizing 3 seconds of absolute silence after you tell a well-crafted joke, waiting to see if the delay is a lag issue or whether your team just genuinely hated it. And the rogue family pet that leaps directly onto your keyboard mid-sentence, instantly sending a string of 40 consecutive letter cues directly into the corporate group chat. Horrors of the Office Video Call.
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0: Here are unspoken truths of summer exercise. Deciding to go for a breath healthy midday walk and returning 40 minutes later, looking like you've just completed a full marathon. The absolute betrayal of checking your fitness tracker after a long, exhausting, sweat-inducing walk, only to discover you've somehow only covered 1.2 miles. The high-pitched buzzing sound of a single highly aggressive horsefly that decides to stalk you across 3 miles of open countryside. Accidentally swallowing a microscopic flying midge mid-breath while trying to explain to your fitness trainer out loud to a passing neighbour. Not sure what that means, but we'll go with that, and the sheer psychological warfare planning a scenic, peaceful morning jog only to see your incredibly fit next-door neighbour sprinting past looking completely immaculate.
1: Paul Baker.

ready for a brand new conversation starter. That is coming next. Also on the way, Tramps with Disco Inferno, Tracy Ullman, and right now it's Tavares. Don't take away the music.

almost done for Thursday. Back with you again tomorrow, and we'll kick off your weekend because it will be Friday. Let's give you a brand new conversation starter right now. Get involved at Paul Baker DJ on the socials with the answer to this question. What is the single most complicated rule that you have for the exact arrangement of your bedroom, wardrobe, or bedtime routine? Oh, that's a specific one. Bedroom, wardrobe, or bedtime routine. The most specific rule that you have for that exact arrangement. Bedroom, wardrobe, bedtime routine. Get involved at Paul Baker DJ on the socials. Your answer's on the radio tomorrow. Get ready for a couple more songs, and then we're out of here. But enjoy the rest of your Thursday.

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1: From Feature Story News in London, I'm Stuart Smith. At least 32 people have been killed and 700 injured after two powerful earthquakes struck Venezuela on Wednesday, with the death toll expected to rise. The US Geological Survey recorded a magnitude 7.2 quake, followed just 39 seconds later by a magnitude 7.5 tremor, the largest to hit the country in more than a century. Caracas's main international airport has been shut because of heavy damage. Indian Prime Minister Narendra Modi has expressed his condolences, while US President Donald Trump has said Washington stands ready to provide assistance. Neha Punya reports.
2: The government in Venezuela has now declared a state of emergency. There are worries that a high number of casualties have been reported and there is extensive damage. Tremors were felt all the way in neighboring Colombia. US President Donald Trump has said he is ready and willing to help. He's asked all agencies of the American government to get ready to move quickly.
1: The White House has asked Congress for nearly $88 billion in emergency spending, with the bulk of the money earmarked for the war in Iran. Democrats have dismissed the request, with Senate Minority Leader Chuck Schumer calling it an attempt to paper over the damage of what he called a reckless war. Connecticut Senator Chris Murphy said the package appeared designed not to pass. The request comes a day after both chambers of Congress voted to rebuke U.S. President Donald Trump over the conflict. Mitch McCann reports from New York.
3: For Democrats and some Republicans opposed to the war, putting more money into this becomes tricky because the funding request includes other items that they actually might like, such as $1 billion to finish the design and construction work on the redevelopment of Penn Station here in New York, a mainly Democratic city, of course, $11 billion in economic assistance for farmers, and over $1 billion for the Ebola outbreak in Central Africa. So it's too early to know just yet if this will pass or not, and many of the lawmakers will be growing tired of all the talk around Iran in the lead up to the midterm elections, of course.
1: 19 EU member states are pushing to accelerate plans for offshore deportation hubs in third countries after the European Parliament backed the bloc's new return regulation last week. Eight countries, including France and Germany, opposed the scheme, with French President Emmanuel Macron saying the concept is incompatible with European values. The regulation still requires formal sign-off from leaders of European countries before it can take effect. William Denslow reports from Brussels.
4: It's a policy that's been tried before, the UK with its Rwanda return hubs idea that ultimately fell into both political and legal hot water. Italy has pushed to use Albania as a return hub location that also fell into legal trouble.
1: From bureaus worldwide, this is FSN.

0: AXR.
1: Ladies and gentlemen of the class of 99, wear sunscreen. If I could offer you only one tip for the future, sunscreen would be it. The long-term benefits of sunscreen have been proved by scientists, whereas the rest of my advice has no basis more reliable than my own meandering experience. I will dispense this advice now. Enjoy the power and beauty of your youth. Oh, never mind. You will not understand the power and beauty of your youth until they've faded. But trust me, in 20 years, you look back at photos of yourself and recall in a way you can't grasp now how much possibility lay before you and how fabulous you really looked. You are not as fat as you imagine. Don't worry about the future. Or worry, but know that worrying is as effective as trying to solve an algebra equation by chewing bubblegum. The real troubles in your life are apt to be things that never crossed your worried mind, the kind that blindsides you at 4 p.m. on some idle Tuesday. Do one thing every day that scares you. Sing. Don't be reckless with other people's hearts. Don't put up with people who are reckless with yours. Floss. Don't waste your time on jealousy. Sometimes you're ahead, sometimes you're behind. The race is long.

Maybe you'll marry, maybe you won't. Maybe you'll have children, maybe you won't. Maybe you'll divorce at 40. Maybe you'll dance the funky chicken on your 75th wedding anniversary. Whatever you do, don't congratulate yourself too much, or berate yourself either. Your choices are half chance. So are everybody else's. Enjoy your body. Use it every way you can. Don't be afraid of it or what other people think of it. It's the greatest instrument

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They will only make you feel ugly. Get to know

Live in New York City once, but leave before it makes you hard. Live in Northern California once, but leave before it makes you soft. Travel. Accept certain inalienable truths. Prices will rise. Politicians will philander. You too will get old. And when you do, you'll fantasize that when you were young, prices were reasonable, politicians were noble, and children respected their elders. Respect your elders. Don't expect anyone else to support you. Maybe you have a trust fund. Maybe you'll have a wealthy spouse. But you never know when either one might run out. Don't mess too much with your hair, or by the time you're 40, it will look 85. Be careful whose advice you buy, but be patient with those who supply it. Advice is a form of nostalgia. Dispensing it is a way of fishing the past from the disposal.

0: From Feature Story News in London, I'm Stuart Smith. At least 32 people have been killed and 700 injured after two powerful earthquakes struck Venezuela on Wednesday, with the death toll expected to rise. The US Geological Survey recorded a magnitude 7.2 quake, followed just 39 seconds later by a magnitude 7.5 tremor, the largest to hit the country in more than a century. Caracas's main international airport has been shut because of heavy damage. Indian Prime Minister Narendra Modi has expressed his condolences, while US President Donald Trump has said Washington stands ready to provide assistance. Neha Punya reports.
1: The government in Venezuela has now declared a state of emergency. There are worries that a high number of casualties have been reported and there is extensive damage. Tremors were felt all the way in neighboring Colombia. US President Donald Trump has said he is ready and willing to help. He's asked all agencies of the American government to get ready to move quickly.
0: The White House has asked Congress for nearly $88 billion in emergency spending, with the bulk of the money earmarked for the war in Iran. Democrats have dismissed the request, with Senate Minority Leader Chuck Schumer calling it an attempt to paper over the damage of what he called a reckless war. Connecticut Senator Chris Murphy said the package appeared designed not to pass. The request comes a day after both chambers of Congress voted to rebuke US President Donald Trump over the conflict. Mitch McCann reports from New York.
2: For Democrats and some Republicans opposed to the war, putting more money into this becomes tricky because the funding request includes other items that they actually might like, such as $1 billion to finish the design and construction work on the redevelopment of Penn Station here in New York. And Lake City, of course, $11 in economic assistance for farmers, and over $1 billion for the Ebola outbreak in Central Africa. So it's too early to know just yet if this will pass or not, and many of the lawmakers will be growing tired of all the talk around Iran in the lead-up to the midterm elections, of course.
0: 19 EU member states are pushing to accelerate plans for offshore deportation hubs in third countries after the European Parliament backed the bloc's new return regulation last week. Eight countries, including France and Germany, opposed the scheme, with French President Emmanuel Macron saying the concept is incompatible with European values. The regulation still requires formal sign-off from leaders of European countries before it can take effect. William Denslow reports from Brussels.
3: It's a policy that's been tried before, the UK with its Rwanda return hubs idea that ultimately fell into both political and legal hot water. Italy has pushed to use Albania as a return hub location that also fell into legal trouble.
0: From bureaus worldwide, this is FSN.

0: and gentlemen, this is Billy McCluskey from Palm Springs reporting for NBC Sports of America. 20 seconds to the start of the 31st Formula Race.
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1: From Feature Story News in London, I'm Stuart Smith. At least 32 people have been killed and 700 injured after two powerful earthquakes struck Venezuela on Wednesday, with the death toll expected to rise. The US Geological Survey recorded a magnitude 7.2 quake, followed just 39 seconds later by a magnitude 7.5 tremor, the largest to hit the country in more than a century. Caracas's main international airport has been shut because of heavy damage. Indian Prime Minister Narendra Modi has expressed his condolences, while US President Donald Trump has said Washington stands ready to provide assistance. Neha Punya reports.
2: The government in Venezuela has now declared a state of emergency. There are worries that a high number of casualties have been reported and there is extensive damage. Tremors were felt all the way in neighboring Colombia. US President Donald Trump has said he is ready and willing to help. He's asked all agencies of the American government to get ready to move quickly.
1: The White House has asked Congress for nearly $88 billion in emergency spending, with the bulk of the money earmarked for the war in Iran. Democrats have dismissed the request, with Senate Minority Leader Chuck Schumer calling it an attempt to paper over the damage of what he called a reckless war. Connecticut Senator Chris Murphy said the package appeared designed not to pass. The request comes a day after both chambers of Congress voted to rebuke U.S. President Donald Trump over the conflict. Mitch McCann reports from New York.
3: For Democrats and some Republicans opposed to the war, putting more money into this becomes tricky because the funding request includes other items that they actually might like, such as $1 billion to finish the design and construction work on the redevelopment of Penn Station here in New York, a mainly Democratic city, of course, $11 billion in economic assistance for farmers, and over $1 billion for the Ebola outbreak in Central Africa. So it's too early to know just yet if this will pass or not, and many of the lawmakers will be growing tired of all the talk around Iran in the lead up to the midterm elections, of course.
1: 19 EU member states are pushing to accelerate plans for offshore deportation hubs in third countries after the European Parliament backed the bloc's new return regulation last week. Eight countries, including France and Germany, opposed the scheme, with French President Emmanuel Macron saying the concept is incompatible with European values. The regulation still requires formal sign-off from leaders of European countries before it can take effect. William Denslow reports from Brussels.
4: It's a policy that's been tried before, the UK with its Rwanda return hubs idea that ultimately fell into both political and legal hot water. Italy has pushed to use Albania as a return hub location that also fell into legal trouble.
1: From bureaus worldwide, this is FSN.
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0: Star World News. From Feature Story News in London, I'm Stuart Smith. At least 32 people have been killed and 700 injured after two powerful earthquakes struck Venezuela on Wednesday, with the death toll expected to rise. The US Geological Survey recorded a magnitude 7.2 quake, followed just 39 seconds later by a magnitude 7.5 tremor, the largest to hit the country in more than a century. Caracas's main international airport has been shut because of heavy damage. Indian Prime Minister Narendra Modi has expressed his condolences, while US President Donald Trump has said Washington stands ready to provide assistance. Neha Punya reports.
1: The government in Venezuela has now declared a state of emergency. There are worries that a high number of casualties have been reported and there is extensive damage. Tremors were felt all the way in neighboring Colombia. US President Donald Trump has said he is ready and willing to help. He's asked all agencies of the American government to get ready to move quickly.
0: The White House has asked Congress for nearly $88 billion in emergency spending, with the bulk of the money earmarked for the war in Iran. Democrats have dismissed the request, with Senate Minority Leader Chuck Schumer calling it an attempt to paper over the damage of what he called a reckless war. Connecticut Senator Chris Murphy said the package appeared designed not to pass. The request comes a day after both chambers of Congress voted to rebuke US President Donald Trump over the conflict. Mitch McCann reports from New York.
2: For Democrats and some Republicans opposed to the war, putting more money into this becomes tricky because the funding request includes other items that they actually might like, such as $1 billion to finish the design and construction work on the redevelopment of Penn Station here in New York, a mainly Democratic city, of course, $11 billion in economic assistance for farmers, and over $1 billion for the Ebola outbreak in Central Africa. So it's too early to know just yet if this will pass or not, and many of the lawmakers will be growing tired of all the talk around Iran in the lead up to the midterm elections, of course.
0: 19 EU member states are pushing to accelerate plans for offshore deportation hubs in third countries after the European Parliament backed the bloc's new return regulation last week. Eight countries, including France and Germany, opposed the scheme, with French President Emmanuel Macron saying the concept is incompatible with European values. The regulation still requires formal sign-off from leaders of European countries before it can take effect. William Denslow reports from Brussels.
3: It's a policy that's been tried before, the UK with its Rwanda return hubs idea that ultimately fell into both political and legal hot water. Italy has pushed to use Albania as a return hub location that also fell into legal trouble.
0: From bureaus worldwide, this is FSN.

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3: 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S Club.
4: Get down tonight. Come on. Yeah. I get down tonight.

0: From Feature Story News in London, I'm Stuart Smith. At least 32 people have been killed and 700 injured after two powerful earthquakes struck Venezuela on Wednesday, with the death toll expected to rise. The US Geological Survey recorded a magnitude 7.2 quake, followed just 39 seconds later by a magnitude 7.5 tremor, the largest to hit the country in more than a century. Caracas's main international airport has been shut because of heavy damage. Indian Prime Minister Narendra Modi has expressed his condolences, while US President Donald Trump has said Washington stands ready to provide assistance. Neha Punya reports.
1: The government in Venezuela has now declared a state of emergency. There are worries that a high number of casualties have been reported and there is extensive damage. Tremors were felt all the way in neighboring Colombia. US President Donald Trump has said he is ready and willing to help. He's asked all agencies of the American government to get ready to move quickly.
0: The White House has asked Congress for nearly $88 billion in emergency spending, with the bulk of the money earmarked for the war in Iran. Democrats have dismissed the request, with Senate Minority Leader Chuck Schumer calling it an attempt to paper over the damage of what he called a reckless war. Connecticut Senator Chris Murphy said the package appeared designed not to pass. The request comes a day after both chambers of Congress voted to rebuke U.S. President Donald Trump over the conflict. Mitch McCann reports from New York.
2: For Democrats and some Republicans opposed to the war, putting more money into this becomes tricky because the funding request includes other items that they actually might like, such as $1 billion to finish the design and construction work on the redevelopment of Penn Station here in New York, a mainly Democratic city, of course, $11 billion in economic assistance for farmers, and over $1 billion for the Ebola outbreak in Central Africa. So it's too early to know just yet if this will pass or not, and many of the lawmakers will be growing tired of all the talk around Iran in the lead up to the midterm elections, of course.
0: 19 EU member states are pushing to accelerate plans for offshore deportation hubs in third countries after the European Parliament backed the bloc's new return regulation last week. Eight countries, including France and Germany, opposed the scheme, with French President Emmanuel Macron saying the concept is incompatible with European values. The regulation still requires formal sign-off from leaders of European countries before it can take effect. William Denslow reports from Brussels.
3: It's a policy that's been tried before, the UK with its Rwanda return hubs idea that ultimately fell into both political and legal hot water. Italy has pushed to use Albania as a return hub location that also fell into legal trouble.
0: From bureaus worldwide, this is FSN.

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1: From Feature Story News in London, I'm Stuart Smith. At least 32 people have been killed and 700 injured after two powerful earthquakes struck Venezuela on Wednesday, with the death toll expected to rise. The US Geological Survey recorded a magnitude 7.2 quake, followed just 39 seconds later by a magnitude 7.5 tremor, the largest to hit the country in more than a century. Caracas's main international airport has been shut because of heavy damage. Indian Prime Minister Narendra Modi has expressed his condolences, while US President Donald Trump has said Washington stands ready to provide assistance. Neha Punya reports.
2: The government in Venezuela has now declared a state of emergency. There are worries that a high number of casualties have been reported and there is extensive damage. Tremors were felt all the way in neighboring Colombia. US President Donald Trump has said he is ready and willing to help. He's asked all agencies of the American government to get ready to move quickly.
1: The White House has asked Congress for nearly $88 billion in emergency spending, with the bulk of the money earmarked for the war in Iran. Democrats have dismissed the request, with Senate Minority Leader Chuck Schumer calling it an attempt to paper over the damage of what he called a reckless war. Connecticut Senator Chris Murphy said the package appeared designed not to pass. The request comes a day after both chambers of Congress voted to rebuke U.S. President Donald Trump over the conflict. Mitch McCann reports from New York.
3: For Democrats and some Republicans opposed to the war, putting more money into this becomes tricky because the funding request includes other items that they actually might like, such as $1 billion to finish the design and construction work on the redevelopment of Penn Station here in New York, a mainly Democratic city, of course, $11 billion in economic assistance for farmers, and over $1 billion for the Ebola outbreak in Central Africa. So it's too early to know just yet if this will pass or not, and many of the lawmakers will be growing tired of all the talk around Iran in the lead up to the midterm elections, of course.
1: 19 EU member states are pushing to accelerate plans for offshore deportation hubs in third countries after the European Parliament backed the bloc's new return regulation last week. Eight countries, including France and Germany, opposed the scheme, with French President Emmanuel Macron saying the concept is incompatible with European values. The regulation still requires formal sign-off from leaders of European countries before it can take effect. William Denslow reports from Brussels.
4: It's a policy that's been tried before, the UK with its Rwanda return hubs idea that ultimately fell into both political and legal hot water. Italy has pushed to use Albania as a return hub location that also fell into legal trouble.
1: From bureaus worldwide, this is FSN.

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1: From Feature Story News in London, I'm Stuart Smith. At least 32 people have been killed and 700 injured after two powerful earthquakes struck Venezuela on Wednesday, with the death toll expected to rise. The US Geological Survey recorded a magnitude 7.2 quake, followed just 39 seconds later by a magnitude 7.5 tremor, the largest to hit the country in more than a century. Caracas's main international airport has been shut because of heavy damage. Indian Prime Minister Narendra Modi has expressed his condolences, while US President Donald Trump has said Washington stands ready to provide assistance. Neha Punya reports.
2: The government in Venezuela has now declared a state of emergency. There are worries that a high number of casualties have been reported and there is extensive damage. Tremors were felt all the way in neighboring Colombia. US President Donald Trump has said he is ready and willing to help. He's asked all agencies of the American government to get ready to move quickly.
1: The White House has asked Congress for nearly $88 billion in emergency spending, with the bulk of the money earmarked for the war in Iran. Democrats have dismissed the request, with Senate Minority Leader Chuck Schumer calling it an attempt to paper over the damage of what he called a reckless war. Connecticut Senator Chris Murphy said the package appeared designed not to pass. The request comes a day after both chambers of Congress voted to rebuke US President Donald Trump over the conflict. Mitch McCann reports from New York.
3: For Democrats and some Republicans opposed to the war, putting more money into this becomes tricky because the funding request includes other items that they actually might like, such as $1 billion to finish the design and construction work on the redevelopment of Penn Station here in New York, a mainly Democratic city, of course, $11 billion in economic assistance for farmers, and over $1 billion for the Ebola outbreak in Central Africa. So it's too early to know just yet if this will pass or not, and many of the lawmakers will be growing tired of all the talk around Iran in the lead-up to the midterm elections, of course.
1: 19 EU member states are pushing to accelerate plans for offshore deportation hubs in third countries after the European Parliament backed the bloc's new return regulation last week. Eight countries, including France and Germany, opposed the scheme, with French President Emmanuel Macron saying the concept is incompatible with European values. The regulation still requires formal sign-off from leaders of European countries before it can take effect. William Denslow reports from Brussels.
4: It's a policy that's been tried before, the UK with its Rwanda return hubs idea that ultimately fell into both political and legal hot water. Italy has pushed to use Albania as a return hub location that also fell into legal trouble.
1: From Bureaus Worldwide, this is FSN.
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1: From Feature Story News in London, I'm Stuart Smith. At least 32 people have been killed and 700 injured after two powerful earthquakes struck Venezuela on Wednesday, with the death toll expected to rise. The US Geological Survey recorded a magnitude 7.2 quake, followed just 39 seconds later by a magnitude 7.5 tremor, the largest to hit the country in more than a century. Caracas's main international airport has been shut because of heavy damage. Indian Prime Minister Narendra Modi has expressed his condolences, while US President Donald Trump has said Washington stands ready to provide assistance. Neha Punya reports.
2: The government in Venezuela has now declared a state of emergency. There are worries that a high number of casualties have been reported and there is extensive damage. Tremors were felt all the way in neighboring Colombia. US President Donald Trump has said he is ready and willing to help. He's asked all agencies of the American government to get ready to move quickly.
1: The White House has asked Congress for nearly $88 billion in emergency spending, with the bulk of the money earmarked for the war in Iran. Democrats have dismissed the request, with Senate Minority Leader Chuck Schumer calling it an attempt to paper over the damage of what he called a reckless war. Connecticut Senator Chris Murphy said the package appeared designed not to pass. The request comes a day after both chambers of Congress voted to rebuke U.S. President Donald Trump over the conflict. Mitch McCann reports from New York.
3: For Democrats and some Republicans opposed to the war, putting more money into this becomes tricky because the funding request includes other items that they actually might like, such as $1 billion to finish the design and construction work on the redevelopment of Penn Station here in New York, a mainly Democratic city, of course, $11 billion in economic assistance for farmers, and over $1 billion for the Ebola outbreak in Central Africa. So it's too early to know just yet if this will pass or not, and many of the lawmakers will be growing tired of all the talk around Iran in the lead up to the midterm elections, of course.
1: 19 EU member states are pushing to accelerate plans for offshore deportation hubs in third countries after the European Parliament backed the bloc's new return regulation last week. Eight countries, including France and Germany, opposed the scheme, with French President Emmanuel Macron saying the concept is incompatible with European values. The regulation still requires formal sign-off from leaders of European countries before it can take effect. William Denslow reports from Brussels.
4: It's a policy that's been tried before, the UK with its Rwanda return hubs idea that ultimately fell into both political and legal hot water. Italy has pushed to use Albania as a return hub location that also fell into legal trouble.
1: From bureaus worldwide, this is FSN.
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1: From Feature Story News in London, I'm Stuart Smith. At least 32 people have been killed and 700 injured after two powerful earthquakes struck Venezuela on Wednesday, with the death toll expected to rise. The US Geological Survey recorded a magnitude 7.2 quake, followed just 39 seconds later by a magnitude 7.5 tremor, the largest to hit the country in more than a century. Caracas's main international airport has been shut because of heavy damage. Indian Prime Minister Narendra Modi has expressed his condolences, while US President Donald Trump has said Washington stands ready to provide assistance. Neha Punya reports.
2: The government in Venezuela has now declared a state of emergency. There are worries that a high number of casualties have been reported and there is extensive damage. Tremors were felt all the way in neighboring Colombia. US President Donald Trump has said he is ready and willing to help. He's asked all agencies of the American government to get ready to move quickly.
1: The White House has asked Congress for nearly $88 billion in emergency spending, with the bulk of the money earmarked for the war in Iran. Democrats have dismissed the request, with Senate Minority Leader Chuck Schumer calling it an attempt to paper over the damage of what he called a reckless war. Connecticut Senator Chris Murphy said the package appeared designed not to pass. The request comes a day after both chambers of Congress voted to rebuke US President Donald Trump over the conflict. Mitch McCann reports from New York.
3: For Democrats and some Republicans opposed to the war, putting more money into this becomes tricky because the funding request includes other items that they actually might like, such as $1 billion to finish the design and construction work on the redevelopment of Penn Station here in New York, a mainly Democratic city, of course, $11 billion in economic assistance for farmers, and over $1 billion for the Ebola outbreak in Central Africa. So it's too early to know just yet if this will pass or not, and many of the lawmakers will be growing tired of all the talk around Iran in the lead up to the midterm elections, of course.
1: 19 EU member states are pushing to accelerate plans for offshore deportation hubs in third countries after the European Parliament backed the bloc's new return regulation last week. Eight countries, including France and Germany, opposed the scheme, with French President Emmanuel Macron saying the concept is incompatible with European values. The regulation still requires formal sign-off from leaders of European countries before it can take effect. William Denslow reports from Brussels.
4: It's a policy that's been tried before, the UK with its Rwanda return hubs idea that ultimately fell into both political and legal hot water. Italy has pushed to use Albania as a return hub location that also fell into legal trouble.
1: From Bureaus Worldwide, this is FSN.
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5: In the FIFA World Cup, yesterday's matches saw Mexico defeat Czech Republic 3-0, South Africa beat South Korea 1-0 to advance to the knockouts for the first time, Switzerland edged Canada 2-1, Bosnia and Herzegovina overcame Qatar 3-1, and Morocco came from behind to beat Haiti 4-2. Brazil beat Scotland 3-0 to top their group. Overnight, Curaçao faced Ivory Coast in Philadelphia, and Ecuador play Germany in New York at 4 a.m. Japan play Sweden in Arlington, Texas, and Tunisia meet Netherlands in Kansas City at 7 a.m. Later, Turkey versus the United States in Los Angeles, and Paraguay against Australia in San Francisco at 10 a.m. In cricket, the decisive third test between England and New Zealand starts today at Trent Bridge with the series locked at 1-1. New Zealand levelled the series with a dominant 253-run victory in the second test, where Matt Henry took 11 wickets. England will look to regain the initiative on home soil in this final match of the series. In Australian rules football, Brisbane Lions defeated Sydney Swans by 43 points last night. This weekend, Hawthorn host Greater Western Sydney on Friday night, followed by Carlton against West Coast and Collingwood versus Richmond on Saturday. In rugby league, South Sydney Rabbitohs defeated Parramatta Eels 32 points to 12. Tomorrow, Gold Coast Titans play Canterbury Bulldogs and Brisbane Broncos meet Sydney Roosters.
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1: Jeremy Clarkson has announced he's in remission from prostate cancer. The British TV star revealed the aggressive diagnosis on Clarkson's farm, but confirmed follow-up tests show no trace of the disease after early treatment. He's urging men to get checked, saying early detection saved him and joking he's not dead to reassure fans. Good news for the Ramsey family. Holly Ramsey and husband Adam Peaty are expecting their first child. The announcement comes just months after their star-studded wedding. Celebrity chef Gordon Ramsay is set to become a grandfather again. Australian wildlife star Robert Irwin has been named host of the 2026 TV Week Loggie Awards. At just 22, the internationally recognised conservationist and presenter will take the reins in Sydney this August, becoming the youngest ever host of the event. Japanese girl group XG continues its meteoric rise as global pop stars. Recruited as teenagers for intense training, the Asia-based act is captivating international audiences with high-energy performances, appealing strongly to fans across the region. House of the Dragon is back with a bang for its third season. The Game of Thrones spin-off returns to streaming after a two-year wait, with production changes already sparking discussion among UK, Australian and New Zealand viewers. Tributes continue for legendary TV director James Burrows, who has died aged 85. The co-creator of Cheers directed countless episodes of sitcom classics, including Frasier and Friends, beloved by audiences in Australia and New Zealand. British celebrity hairstylist Chris Appleton, known for stars like Kim Kardashian and Jennifer Lopez, has joined the Strictly Come Dancing lineup.

We were lovers for the first time, running on the red lights. The middle finger was a peace sign, yeah. We were sipping on emotions, smoking and inhaling every moment.

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1: From Feature Story News in New York, I'm Mitch McCann. The United States is deploying search and rescue teams to Venezuela after back-to-back earthquakes killed at least 188 people and injured more than 1,500 on Wednesday night, with the U.S. Geological Survey warning the final death toll could be far higher. U.S. Secretary of State Marco Rubio confirmed the deployment after speaking directly with Venezuela's acting president, Delcy Rodriguez, saying that collapsed buildings are the most immediate concern and that military assets will be used to get aid in because Caracas Airport has been badly damaged. The earthquake struck about 100 miles or 160 kilometres west of Caracas, with the second and larger quake measuring magnitude 7.5. Alistair D'Souza reports from Washington.
2: Help from the U.S. has been fast after friendlier ties between the U.S. and Venezuela. Remember, the U.S. military toppled longtime Venezuelan leader Nicolas Maduro earlier this year. Since then, we've seen this diplomatic realignment between Washington and Caracas with Venezuela's interim leader Delcy Rodriguez at the helm. Meanwhile, many ordinary Venezuelans thanking the U.S. for this help coming through, but calling for the United States to put pressure on the Venezuelan government to remove restrictions on communications, for example, on social media, which they say will be crucial, really, in these rescue efforts.
1: Matthew Blackett, an associate professor of natural hazards and earthquakes at Coventry University, says rescuers may only have a day or two to reach survivors trapped in collapsed buildings.
3: Caracas is a very densely populated city with many, many buildings that were built back during Caracas' kind of heyday in the 60s, 70s and 80s. Those buildings have been lack maintenance because of the economic crisis over the last couple of decades. So I fear that we're just skimming the surface as to some of the damage that we're seeing.
1: Meanwhile, Secretary of State Marco Rubio has warned that allowing any country to impose fees on ships passing through the Strait of Hormuz could create chaos across global shipping lanes as tensions over the key waterway escalate. The warning came during a visit to Bahrain, where Mr. Rubio met with Saudi Arabia's foreign minister to discuss the conflict with Iran. Oman's top diplomat has separately declared that no transit fees will be imposed in the strait, though Tehran has pushed back against any alternative shipping arrangements. And the United Nations says a new cholera outbreak in Sudan is worsening, with drone strikes forcing the closure of medical facilities and water stations. The outbreak was officially declared last Tuesday, barely 3 months after the previous epidemic. Naba Mohideen reports from Port Sudan.
4: Local authorities in Al-Ubayyid and in Kordofan generally, they declared more than 734 suspected infections of cholera with more than 105 related deaths since mid-May.
1: From bureaus worldwide, this is FSN.
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6: In the FIFA World Cup, yesterday's matches saw Mexico defeat Czech Republic 3-0, South Africa beat South Korea 1-0 to advance to the knockouts for the first time. Switzerland edged Canada 2-1. Bosnia and Herzegovina overcame Qatar 3-1. And Morocco came from behind to beat Haiti 4-2. Brazil beat Scotland 3-0 to top their group. Overnight, Curaçao face Ivory Coast in Philadelphia and Ecuador play Germany in New York at 4 a.m. Japan play Sweden in Arlington, Texas, and Tunisia meet Netherlands in Kansas City at 7 a.m. Later, Turkey versus the United States in Los Angeles, and Paraguay against Australia in San Francisco at 10 a.m. In cricket, the decisive third test between England and New Zealand starts today at Trent Bridge with the series locked at 1-1. New Zealand levelled the series with a dominant 253-run victory in the second test, where Matt Henry took 11 wickets. England will look to regain the initiative on home soil in this final match of the series. In Australian rules football, Brisbane Lions defeated Sydney Swans by 43 points last night. This weekend, Hawthorn host Greater Western Sydney on Friday night, followed by Carlton against West Coast and Collingwood versus Richmond on Saturday. In rugby league, South Sydney Rabbitohs defeated Parramatta Eels 32 points to 12. Tomorrow, Gold Coast Titans play Canterbury Bulldogs and Brisbane Broncos meet Sydney Roosters.
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1: Jeremy Clarkson has announced he's in remission from prostate cancer. The British TV star revealed the aggressive diagnosis on Clarkson's farm, but confirmed follow-up tests show no trace of the disease after early treatment. He's urging men to get checked, saying early detection saved him and joking he's not dead to reassure fans. Good news for the Ramsey family. Holly Ramsey and husband Adam Peaty are expecting their first child. The announcement comes just months after their star-studded wedding. Celebrity chef Gordon Ramsay is set to become a grandfather again. Australian wildlife star Robert Irwin has been named host of the 2026 TV Week Logie Awards. At just 22, the internationally recognised conservationist and presenter will take the reins in Sydney this August, becoming the youngest ever host of the event. Japanese girl group XG continues its meteoric rise as global pop stars. Recruited as teenagers for intense training, the Asia-based act is captivating international audiences with high-energy performances, appealing strongly to fans across the region. House of the Dragon is back with a bang for its third season. The Game of Thrones spin-off returns to streaming after a two-year wait, with production changes already sparking discussion among UK, Australian and New Zealand viewers. Tributes continue for legendary TV director James Burrows, who has died aged 85. The co-creator of Cheers directed countless episodes of sitcom classics, including Frasier and Friends, beloved by audiences in Australia and New Zealand. British celebrity hairstylist Chris Appleton, known for stars like Kim Kardashian and Jennifer Lopez, has joined the Strictly Come Dancing lineup.
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1: From Feature Story News in New York, I'm Mitch McCann. The United States is deploying search and rescue teams to Venezuela after back-to-back earthquakes killed at least 188 people and injured more than 1,500 on Wednesday night, with the U.S. Geological Survey warning the final death toll could be far higher. U.S. Secretary of State Marco Rubio confirmed the deployment after speaking directly with Venezuela's acting president, Delcy Rodriguez, saying that collapsed buildings are the most immediate concern and that military assets will be used to get aid in because Caracas Airport has been badly damaged. The earthquake struck about 100 miles or 160 kilometres west of Caracas, with the second and larger quake measuring magnitude 7.5. Alistair D'Souza reports from Washington.
2: Help from the U.S. has been fast after friendlier ties between the U.S. and Venezuela. Remember, the U.S. military toppled longtime Venezuelan leader Nicolas Maduro earlier this year. Since then, we've seen this diplomatic realignment between Washington and Caracas with Venezuela's interim leader Delcy Rodriguez at the helm. Meanwhile, many ordinary